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Now where did I put those years? I swear I had them here, just now, in the palm of my hand. I was going to give them to you, with a note and a card. I thought I'd given you my word. I must have put them down without thinking, like a set of keys, like the pen with which I was writing that in the twinkling of an eye has gone. All those words unwritten, the truths unsaid, the doors I can't unlock, the hours unshared, the tears unshed, lost to the tyranny of the clock.

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3: 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I'm your host Eddie, and wherever or whenever you are right now, we have a very special show lined up for your listening pleasure. As well as classic tracks from Wishbone Ash, Camel and John Lodge, we've got brand new music from Peter Gabriel, Space Kitchen and Splink, ahead of their forthcoming live dates, but also welcoming back Outside the Original and Alan Reid. This week's featured album is The Roaring Waves from Steve Hackett and Steve Rothery. We'll be playing you some tracks from the album, and I'm absolutely delighted to say that later in the show, we'll be chatting with Mr. Rothery himself. So make sure you stick around for that. But let's get started this week with Yes.
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an album that's really growing on me, Aurora by Yes, released earlier this year, and that was the title track. And don't forget, the band return to the UK next May with the rescheduled dates of their Fragile tour, celebrating one of progressive rock's most iconic albums. For our local listeners, they'll be appearing at Glasgow Royal Concert Hall on Thursday the 13th. Tickets from the original dates are still valid, and there are also a handful available for some of the shows if you'd like to be there on the night. Next up, we're heading into the wonderfully unpredictable world of Splink, with a taste of one of the most intriguing concept releases of the year. This four-piece from Kent describe what they do quite simply as no-rules music, and once you hear it, you'll understand exactly why. They've just released their fourth album, Taklamakan, and this is Incantation of the Storm.

you're tuned to Kiss That Prog. 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Don't miss it.

You know, it's almost becoming second nature to announce another new month with another new song from Peter Gabriel. And there it was, Looking for the Happy. Song number 9 from his forthcoming album, OI, but still no official release yet. Now, last Saturday, against all my expectations, I managed to make it along to Vaslaikas 2 in Glasgow, where we were treated to no less than 7 astonishing performances from a wide and varied range of acts. I have to say, it was one of the best organised multi-artist events I've ever been to. Vaslaikas 3 has already been announced for next year, and we'll talk about that in the coming weeks ahead. But one band I saw for the first time were the Snake Temple Kings from Aberdeen, and I think it's fair to say their energetic and tightly crafted set saw them add considerably to their fan base. They're up next, and from their debut album Sunchild, this is Our Vision.

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1: Memories from a lifetime, dreams far and away, things we already know from 10,000 light years ago.

The unmistakable sound of the sadly missed John Lodge and the title track from his 2015 release 10,000 Light Years Ago. Now, it all seems several light years ago when rumours started to emerge of a collaborative project by two of progressive rock's most prolific guitarists, but I'm delighted to say the wait is finally over and the roaring waves by former Genesis legend Steve Hackett and the Marillion's Steve Rothery has finally come ashore. Described as a striking and deeply atmospheric instrumental album shaped by memory, imagination and the elemental power of the sea, it brings together seven instrumental compositions that move fluidly between the cinematic and the intimate, showcasing the extraordinary talents of this pair of guitar legends. We've got three tracks for you as always, but I'm also delighted to say that Mr. Rothery joined us for a chat a few weeks ago, and you can hear what he had to say right after The Storm.

0: Epic stuff. The first track from our featured album, The Roaring Waves, by Steve Hackett and Steve Rothery. As I said beforehand, I caught up with the Marillion legend a few weeks ago, so it gives me great pleasure to say, Steve Rothery, welcome to Kiss That Prog. It's great to have you back with us. How's life treating you at the moment?
1: Good, thanks. Yeah, a bit hectic, getting ready for our two shows at Pompeii at the weekend. But yeah, no, everything's good. Just got back from 2 weeks around Germany in the heat wave, which was interesting.
2: Oh, I bet it was. We got a minor heat wave here in Scotland, and looking out the window now, that's us had our summer, but we'll see what happens.
1: Yeah.
2: But anyway, congratulations on The Roaring Waves. It's an excellent album, I have to say.
1: Thank you.
2: This collaboration has been talked about for years, so why was now finally the right time to make it happen?
1: It was a case of, it just took that long, really. We were both incredibly busy. We both made several albums and toured the world several times in the meantime. I came across the first session we did together the other day, and it was actually from 2016, October 2016, so a very long time ago. But then the main session that most of this album was born in was probably three or so years after that at the Racky Club, the Marillion studio. And four of the seven ideas had their birth at that moment, really.
2: Now, you've known Steve Hackett for a long time. Were there any musical ground rules before you started writing, or did you just let it develop naturally?
1: It was a lot more kind of the way that I usually write, really, which was maybe a little bit more unusual for Steve, that we would improvise and write that way. In the first session, I'd just have some drum loops up, and I'd usually come up with some riffs or chord sequence, and Steve would play over them, and eventually the tracks would kind of evolve into, you know, something very interesting, and then they would sit on the shelf for 5 years as we were so busy. And then when Ricardo Romano, the keyboard player who plays in my solo band, got involved as well, that really helped, because he's a great engineer and arranger, as well as an amazing keyboard player, and he plays bass on most of the record as well. So that really helped focus us, I think. In fact, Steve's been using him since then on his new record. So, it's been a good creative partnership.
2: Excellent. Obviously, you both have instantly recognisable guitar styles. Was there ever concern about whose voice would dominate, or did you think everything just fell into place?
1: It just fell into place. I think we're both very sympathetic players. We approach him through maybe a slightly different way. I think he has more of a classical influence and I have more of a folk influence. Mm-hmm. But, you know, it depends section by section, idea by idea, you know, who came up with the initial part. But for me, one of the most successful moments on the record is at the end of the track called The Roaring Waves, where there's a guitar part that I came up with of a chord sequence that Ricardo had played on an electric piano, and I came up with a melody, and we recorded it because I thought, I could do something with this. And I tried to replace it on the record. I spent quite a long time, and nothing was ever quite as good. I don't know if it was the sound or the phrasing or whatever. So anyway, we finished up using that. But what Steve plays on over the top of it, it's just so beautiful, the way that his guitar lines weave around what I did, that it becomes almost like a dance. It's a very, very special moment, I think.
2: Did working alongside Steve inspire you to approach your own playing differently?
1: Not really. I'm too set in my ways to do anything differently. The only thing it inspired me to do is to buy a lot more equipment. My studio here at home, I've got this stack of guitar amplifiers. They're quite old school, I suppose, you know, real amps, real speakers, pedals. You know, so many records are made using kind of modelers these days. I am quite sort of old school. But I wanted to have the choice of sounds to really, you know, kind of make this record as good as I could make it, really, from my side.
2: So, is this a one-off collaboration, or have you already talked about recording together again in the future?
1: Yeah, no, we've already got the themes for the next record, so time permitting, we will make a start on that. I mean, I don't know when it could hope to be finished by, maybe 28. Mm-hmm. We'll see.
2: Right. And is this something you could maybe transfer to a live project, or are your own schedules really going to rule that out?
1: Well, I mean, we're both so incredibly busy. I mean, the end of 27 would be the very first opportunity, you know, even if it was a huge amount of interest. But I think if we had a second album, it would kind of maybe make it easier to go out and not have to play, you know, so much of whatever Marillion or Genesis or our solo careers, but to be able to focus on the records that we've made between the two of us. So I think that's the favourite option. But yeah, it'd be great to play this live. I would love it.
2: Yeah, I think a lot of fans would love to see it as well, so fingers crossed that can happen. But anyway, back to Marillion. Obviously, yeah, you're working on a brand new studio album. How's that progressing?
1: Really well, yeah. We had a session down at Real World sometime in early June, which went incredibly well and pushed things on quite a long way. We're touring a lot. We just came back from a two-week tour of Germany, and then we've got the two Pompeii shows this weekend, and then a big UK tour in September, yeah. And then Netherlands and France in October, November. So hopefully we'll start mixing the new Marillion album in December for a kind of a release next spring.
2: Yeah, excellent. So will there be any tracks from the next album being showcased on your forthcoming tour?
1: Yes, we've been playing a track live for the last couple of weeks called Ribbons and Lace.
2: Okay, I'll look forward to hearing that at some point in the tour. But after more than four decades together, what still excites you about writing music with Marillion?
1: It's all about personalities and chemistry. Mm-hmm. The fact that we can still stand to be in the same room as each other after all these years says an awful lot about the chemistry and our personalities. You know, normally you'd want to kill each other by this point. I think there's a lot of mutual respect, affection, and when the magic does happen, which sometimes is easy, sometimes it's like pulling teeth, but, you know, something really unique and special is born of those moments. Mm-hmm. So, you know, it's worth holding on to for as long as we can.
2: Yeah, and a lot of people don't realise you're probably one of the few bands who are in a unique position of having had the same lineup for the best part of 40 years.
1: Exactly, yeah. So that is very rare. And the fact that we're making our 19th album, there's not many bands that get to do that, really.
2: With all their different lineups.
1: Yeah.
2: If I could move on to your solo band, I feel this has always allowed listeners to hear another side of your playing. Is there anything new in the horizon for the Steve Rothery band? And I realise I'm asking you about all these projects and when you're going to fit them in.
1: Yeah, well, the thing is, there's another project, there's two other projects. Last year I released this Bioscope project with Thorsten Quersting from Tangerine Dream, which is kind of more electronic mixed with progressive, which was a lot of fun to do. Didn't unfortunately set the world on fire, but you just never know. Unlike this album, the first track with Steve has now had over 400,000 plays on YouTube in just over 2 weeks, which is absolutely amazing. But going back to my other things, I've been working on this space-themed instrumental album probably for 10 years now, Rivon Toulette, and I'm really hoping to be able to finish it. We're about three quarters of the way through it, which I have been for about 5 years. But I'm really hoping to try and finish that off. So that will be the next thing on my calendar, other than the Marillion album. And then I'm going to make another Steve Rothery band album as well. And hopefully do some more shows, maybe in end of 27 or sometime in 28.
2: That'd be great. I've got a couple of your shows at the Oranmore in Glasgow, and they were always great shows. I really, really enjoyed them. In fact, I think the first time you played there, it was Bonfire Night, and I was just surprised that it wasn't interrupted by all these bangs and explosions. And yeah. We could have put it down to the road crew if that had happened. But
1: yeah, it's always great fun to play those shows. You know, my man was just a really fun bunch of guys to work with, incredibly talented. Yeah. And you know, the last time we went out was 24, so it was during the time that Fish was doing his final tour. Yeah. And of course now he's retired, it'll be the only way people get to hear some of those old songs performed by any of the original members. So, yeah, I'm sure there'll be a lot of interest the next time we do go out.
2: Right, absolutely, Bill. I said, looking forward to having for bated breath. So, if someone had never heard of Steve Rothery before, which one track from your entire career would you play for them and why?
1: Oh, that's really difficult to know, really. There's all these different tracks showcasing different aspects of what I do. I mean, one song that I think that encapsulates the whole Marillion period would probably be The Great Escape. Mm-hmm. It's got two really strong solos in it, very different to anything else. Probably from my solo career, I'd say probably Morpheus. From The Fishes, maybe Sugar Mice.
2: Yeah, mm-hmm. It's quite funny as you say that. Those are three of the tracks which seem to pop up again on our playlists all the time when we're going back to the band, and they seem to go down well with people who listen to the show, so that's quite good. And they're obviously one of my favourites, yeah, as well, so I'm glad we're kind of on the same page for what we're better worth. With regards
1: absolutely to that. No, that's good to know. It's good to know that I'm yeah, have the same taste as most of the people listening to the show.
2: So this is a question I always used to ask getting towards the end of interviews, but the last tweet I've asked it, I've found that I couldn't actually broadcast the answers, but I'm going to go with it anyway. What's the most outrageous 1970s prog rock star thing you've ever done or asked for when you were on tour?
1: Well, I'm kind of like probably not the person to ask, because I'd like to think I've always been the sensible one. You know, there's been a fair share of rock and roll debauchery, I suppose, around the band. But you know, the names have been changed to protect the guilty.
2: Before I let you go, is there anything you'd like to say to the Marillion and progressive rock fans listening to this week's show?
1: Just thank them for the amazing support we've had and over the years, and for me especially with this new project with Steve Hackett. Really, it's all the comments on YouTube. You know, makes you realise just how much it means to people.
2: Yeah, I saw recently you were kind of stepping back from your Facebook page. I find it quite good for getting feedback in the show, but I can understand why, looking at the way it's changed over the years, it's maybe not the best platform for you. Something else? Is it a Patreon page? Is it?
1: Yeah, that's right. Because unless you're paying all the time, giving Facebook money, then you're not reaching your audience. You know, if you have so many thousands of followers, so. Patreon, I've got set up at different levels. I have the free level where it's like a super Facebook, if you like. It's I have like a photo diary from on tour and various bits and pieces, and then I have unreleased music and live downloads and streams. And then the highest level, I'll be having guitar breakdowns. I did one the other day when I was in Berlin, actually, on how to play Kaylee. So I'm going to be doing a lot more than of that. I'm just set up at the moment to do some filming for the video for Red Dragon before I start packing to fly to Italy on Thursday.
2: Mm-hmm. Well, that's good. That's maybe something we should check out a bit more, and I'll certainly put that out there when I'm broadcasting the interview. But we're getting to that time, so Steve Rothery, on behalf of all our listeners, I'd like to wish you all the very best of luck with the forthcoming album, and also again congratulations on your 40th wedding anniversary, and the best of luck.
1: Yes, thank you.
2: And I'll hopefully see you soon, preferably on a stage near me at some point.
1: Absolutely. All right. Cheers, Eddie. Good to speak to you. Bye-bye.

absolutely rude. From this week's featured album, The Roaring Waves, by Steve Hackett and Steve Rothery, that was Sandsend, and our thanks again go to Mr. Rothery for chatting with us earlier. This is Kiss Art Prog on Listen Lanarkshire on 107.7 FM in the Shorts area, online and on smart speaker here in Scotland, and on progcoradio.com in Montreal. I'm your host Eddie, and I'd be delighted if you stayed tuned in till 10, or till midnight if you're over in Canada. Still lots of great tracks to come your way from the world of progressive rock and beyond, wherever the music takes us. Now here's a voice that prog fans know and love. Alan Reid has always had a wonderful knack for delivering songs packed with emotion and storytelling. But if you've been keeping up with him recently, you may know that last year he was diagnosed with Parkinson's disease and as a result is calling time on his live work with a farewell tour accompanied by his brilliant band, the Daughters of Expediency. The tour ends tomorrow night at G2 in Glasgow. But I'm delighted to say we've not heard the last of Alan, as the new Palace album, A Song for Tomorrow, comes along at the end of next month, followed at some point by his next solo album, Grey Sky Thinking. I'm certainly looking forward to sharing all that with you, but for now, from his 2012 release First in a Field of One, this is Kingdom of the Blind.

0: This is an important safety announcement. Have you been forced, through no fault of your own, to listen to utterly dreadful music? If so, you and many more people like you may be entitled to respite. Just stay tuned to Kiss That Prog, and all your worries will soon be over.
1: Terms and conditions apply. 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Although we can't actually prove that, just trust us, it's great music.

vintage stuff there from Camel and Song Within a Song. And if you liked that, check out their 1976 album Moon Madness. Back to the present now with some old friends of the show. Space Kitchen from Ontario made their Kitsap Prog debut back in 2024 and described themselves as what happens when you modernise the 1970s rock band mentality with the artistic freedom of modern DIY possibility. Having released a series of singles since then, the band have consolidated them as an album release which will come along on the 2nd of October. Great to welcome them back onto the Kitsap Prog radar. This is Moving Picture.

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Online and on smart speaker. 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And also on Prague Core Radio in Montreal.

Wishbone Ash and Warrior, as it sounded at the legendary Glasgow Apollo back in 1977. The band are out on tour in the UK from the 17th of this month till the 24th of October, with no less than 4 gigs here in Scotland, in Glasgow, Edinburgh, Dundee and Galashiels from the 24th till the 27th. Okay, up next we've got a sneak preview of a forthcoming featured album. Our old friends Hats Off Gentlemen It's Adequate released their 9th album, Parallel Lives, last month, and this is My Blistering Mind.

get him out by Friday, of course, but perhaps not as you recognise it. That version was recorded recently by Outside the Original, a Scottish tribute band celebrating the music of progressive rock's greatest names, including Emerson, Lake & Palmer, Genesis of course, King Crimson, yes, and Pink Floyd. Formed by James Finnegan, formerly of Hue & Cry and Stiltskin, they've built a terrific reputation for capturing the sound, spirit and musicianship of the golden age of prog. If you've never seen them live, they really are well worth checking out. Their show features two carefully crafted sets packed with classic songs, taking audiences on a journey through some of the most iconic albums ever recorded. The band continue their current tour with dates across Scotland and the north of England. Tomorrow night, they're on stage at Upstairs in Inverness and at Krakatoa in Aberdeen on Saturday. Later in the month, they'll be in Whitehaven on the 27th, with the tour finishing up in Gourock on the 3rd of October. You'll find full details along with ticket information on the band's website and Facebook page. OK is back to our featured album for the last time this week, The Roaring Waves by Steve Hackett and Steve Rothery, and we're heading along Pacific Coast Highway.

an album that was several years in the making, but I think you'll agree was definitely worth the wait. The Roaring Waves by Steve Hackett and Steve Rothery is available now in multiple formats, and I wouldn't be at all surprised to see this one making a serious bid for Album of the Year when those annual polls start popping up. And here's a little temptation for you. Steve Hackett has copies available on his website, signed by both Steves, so if you don't have your own copy yet, you know what to do. And again, we've reached the end of another show. As always, thank you so much for your company. I hope you've enjoyed the music, particularly the newer artists that are keeping progressive rock alive and flourishing. If you've heard something that's caught your ear this week, please support the artists. Buy the album, stream the music, get along to a gig if you can, and help spread the word. And of course, a very special thank you to Steve Rothery for chatting with us earlier. Kiss That Prog returns next Thursday from 8 till 10 here on Listen Lanarkshire, online, on your smart speaker, and on 107.7 FM in the Shorts area. You can also hear us Friday evenings on progcoreradio.com in Montreal from 10. Until then, thanks again for listening. Have a fantastic week, take care, and I'll see you next time for another 2 hours of classic prog and the future classics of tomorrow. Bye for now.

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friend Jack's gone hypo, and I don't believe a single word he said about the eyes in the night. What a terror.

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0: blood. Why is there so much pain? So much pain.
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0: Thank you very much. 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
1: Enter a world of untold stories, never seen or heard before. All of them a sacred message created in this head of hers. Shh, be silent now. Just listen carefully and remember a sacred time when we lived together.
2: Hello and welcome to this edition of Folk UA, where we combine folk and rock together in one radio show. And actually, the first one we played combined folk and rock together. We heard Lowell Duin from Croatia with Splendor Night. Prog rock and folk in one song. Beautiful. We heard the live version, by the way. This is Elvia together with Arjan Anthony Lucassen. They performed the intro to the show. And we continue with Elvia together with Dante Rose and a song called Reunited. It's a bit, not very common song for a Folky Wave show, but, well, the vocals of Elvia do a lot of good. So enjoy this one, Reunited.

Then Rose and Elvia together in 2024 with Reunited. Next is music from Lana Lane, and she adapted a few tracks from Dark Side of the Moon of Pink Floyd, and she made a suite of it combined with her own things added to it, and she called it the Pink Moon Suite, and we're going to play the whole Pink Moon Suite, all tracks in a row, starting off with this brief introduction.

En dat was die Pink Moon Suite van Lana Lane. Van de album Gemini. I think from 2006. I believe it was. And we heard a brief introduction. Johnny Moon, Brief in the Air. On the Run, Time and the Brief Reprise. Yeah. Well, it's time for the good choice of Caroline. And here she is with a nice bunch of tracks. Kicking off with Nick Drake. This is The Day Is Done.

Day Is Done by Nick Drake. And, well, it actually calls for more, don't you think? So we return to the Pink Moon. From 1972, here's Nick Drake once again.

Well, actually, I'm a bit late with the Pink Moon tracks, or a bit early, because the Pink Moon is the moon, the full super moon in April. But there you go. We have played it already. Music now, but I'm going to return to Pink Floyd once again. He's Pink Floyd and Julia Dream.

Here There, een bit psychedelic, like it was in the days. In those days of the late 60s and early 70s. Pink Floyd, you heard, and Julia Dream, find it on Relics, I think. Next is folk music. We're still busy with the good choice of Caroline, because there are so many good choices, you have to play them all. We're going to play a track from Ars Covrien, from 1973, from folk Celtic. Here's Andro.

Arsclovian en folk Celtiek. En je hoort Andro. En de Andro is een very social dance in medieval dancing. You dance with a lot of people in a great circle. And you make a lot of fun with it. And you change partner every, I think, every 40 seconds or so. Next is music. We stay in the same area. And we conclude the good choice of Caroline. Kicking off now with Folky Wave. And here we have Trion from, Normandy, France. And we're going to listen to Le Soleil Est Noir.

Le soleil est noir from Trium. We do another one from Trion, and they have a very tasteful title. Well, two times Whiskey Whiskey. I hope I make it to the end of the program.

0: Trion and Whiskey Whiskey. Well, to conclude this whiskey trio, actually, they had two whiskeys. We're going to play the Real Mackenzies, and they claim to be from Scotland, completely killed and all that, and the bagpipe, but they are from Vancouver, Canada. So, well, that's it. Whiskey, Scots Whiskey. Here are the Real Mackenzies.
1: Ladies and gentlemen, ladies and gentlemen, ladies and gentlemen, Sean and gentlemen, Sally, ladies and gentlemen, ladies and gentlemen.

0: 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How many people out there love to eat pussy? And how many people out there love to have their pussy eaten?
1: Well, I can confirm.
2: Oh, you didn't stick out your tongue.
1: That the real Mackenzies really don't hold back. I was on an there was a festival in the Netherlands going on, and I was there backstage for radio work. And I can confirm they used the whole backstage field to go from here to there. Because, well, there were some streams of whiskey going on there. Here are the Pogues.

from the album Red Roses for Me from 1984, we heard The Pogues and Streams of Whiskey. The last track in this folky wave will be from Cheshire. This is Annie

0: It was Cheshire and Annie Anna from 2024. And here we have Elvia together with Arjen and Lucassen, and they will closing the doors of this Folky Wave Hour. Stay tuned for more good music, because there's much more coming up. We have 24 hours a day with good music, so I think you will see that there is more. Until next time, bye bye.
1: I feel the gates are closing. So enter your own world again, or be sure to stay forever. Once they're closed, you can never go back. It's up to you to choose. Just try to listen to the elves. Remember their voice and cherish what you've heard.

0: Enter a world of untold stories, never seen or heard before. All of them a sacred message created in this head of hers. Shh, be silent now. Just listen carefully and remember a sacred time when we lived together.
1: Hello and welcome to this edition of Folky Wave, where we combine folk and rock in one show. Well, actually, we started with classical music, more or less, from KJM, Klaas-Jan Mulder from the Netherlands, performed Introduction and Choral from Sweet Gothique from Mr. L. Boulman, who composed this organ piece. KM started off in the early beginning with Klaas-Jan Mulder and Ton Scherpenzeel from Kajak. And together they made this project KM with modern music and modern instruments and a pipe organ. More pipe organ is next from this band from France from 1970. It's Mobius Battle and Oh My Mother.

mighty piece of music from France, Mobius Bottle, and Oh My Mother, with a great pipe organ, and that's central in the music. Next is music from Alma S. Tormocha, and she performs Tourdillon, and she does that a cappella with a loop pedal, and it's very extraordinary, so we're going to listen to this one. Title of this is Quand je bois du vin clair, an homage to a good glass of wine.

Well, the last 30 minutes, Alba was already left the studio, but the loop went on. Alba Estoremocha and Tour de Lyon, an a cappella version, and she did it live, and that's very extraordinary. Very good, actually. There's a lot of versions of this traditional one from France. We're going to listen to one from Perkelt with a speed flute in it, and that's also very, very extraordinary. Listen to this from Perkelt, Tour de Lyon.

I have seen Perkelt many times live, and she does this perfectly. And I don't know where she gets the breath from, but singing and fluting is two things that she can do in an instant. Going from vocals to flute, it's amazing what she does in live. Tourdillon, it was from Perkelt. Next is music from AC Katie. And these are all four cats, and they perform. Well, it sounds a little bit like. Well, I don't know. You may fill in what you think of it. But we have this Angus cat who is doing the guitar solos.

It was AC/DC from 1979 and The Highway to Hell. Next is music from 2025. We have here Alter Moderna, and we're going to listen to Torpor.

Alto Moderna en Torpor from 2025. Sticking with 2025, we're going to listen to Daisy Bellas from the Netherlands, and this is Strange Bloods.

Daisy Ballads and Strange Blood. The introduction from Fieke van Hurk with another tune. And next is music from Grota from Poland. We're going to listen to Simna Notch.

0: from Poland. Was Grota en Zimna Noc. Een track that was heavily inspired by Faun from Germany. Next is music from Priscilla Hernandez. And she does the introduction herself.
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2: I'm going to sing my original song, Morning Lights. It's a song that I released on my first album, Ancient Shadows, many years ago. It's still a song that is meaningful to me, and I really hope you like it. Morning Light, don't delay.

Priscilla Hernandez, and she played live, Morning Light. She sang it also live, of course, in the same time. Next is the good choice of Caroline, and we have four choices, believe it or not. So, there we go.

The Meow Mix from Apollo 100's Jesus Joy, with Tom Parker, of course, arranging it all. Next is The Holy Mackerel from 1968. Here's Wildflowers.

The Holy Mackerel in 1968, Wild Flowers. Next are the Casuals, also from 1968. Here's Jessamine.

The Casuals and Jessamine. Almost 7 minutes long, so it was a special edition. Next is Chameleon Church. It's the last track from the Good Choices of Caroline, and also more or less the last track of this folky wave. Off with the old.

Well, and that's it for this Foggy Wave Hour. You heard Exception with the final three from the album Trinity from 1973. Enjoy what's next to come, and I see you next time on Foggy Wave. Bye-bye.

0: or be sure to stay forever. Once they're closed, you can never go back. It's up to you to choose. Just try to listen to the elves. Remember their voice and cherish what you've heard.
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0: Hello, welcome back to the Dark Side of the Moon for another 2 hours of classic progressive rock with yours truly, Gary Jackson. We'll have a sloppy bit in the middle, and we'll have an intro quiz towards the end of the programme. But we will start with something that, if you're a fan of vintage classic rock music, probably needs no introduction. If you're not, this will be Led Zeppelin.
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We started off this week with Led Zeppelin from their fourth album and Misty Mountain Hop, and there was Peter Barton's and a song called Tear Down the Wall. That was from a compilation called Let the Electric Children Play. Now this is from Black Sabbath's fourth album, a song called Cornucopia.

0: Black Sabbath from the fourth album. I think that was the last one to be issued on the Spiral Vertigo label, and that was called Cornucopia.
1: There is no dark side of the moon, really. As a matter of fact, it's all dark.

We started off that pairing with Colosseum. I think that was from their album Colosseum, but a lot of people, myself included for years, called it For Those About to Die, We Salute You, because the front cover had a monolith of some sort on it with that caption. That was a song called Debut, and we followed them with Crosby, Stills and Nash and their version of Joni Mitchell's Woodstock. Can I say thanks for all the nice comments coming in about The Dark Side of the Moon? For a show that started off as a three-month trial about 15 years ago, it's sort of taken on a life of its own, and it's great to know that I'm not the only one who remembers all this music. Talking of remembering music, thanks very much to Eddie, who's been in touch. Eddie lives in Southend in Essex, and says some nice things about the show, and also said what a great Def Leppard fan he is. So he said, how about playing something by them?

0: Def Leppard were first of those two, as suggested by Eddie, with Rock, Rock Till You Drop. And they were followed by the Fabulous Thunderbirds and a song called I Believe I'm in Love.
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2: on the dark side of the moon.

First of those two was a band called Audience, and possibly the nearest they got to a hit single, Belladonna Moonshine. And they were followed by John Anderson from an album called Change We Must and a song called Hurry Home. Now from their second album, imaginatively titled Kayak 2, this is Dutch band Kayak and Trust in the Machine.

0: Kayak and a song called Trust in the Machine. They have made about 20 odd albums over the years, Kayak. Very worthwhile checking them out if you haven't come across them before. Now we're off to the sloppy bit in the middle of the dark side of the moon.
1: This is the sloppy bit in the middle of the dark side of the moon.

0: the sloppy bit, more or less in the middle of the dark side of the moon this week. We started off with Ian Hunter from his album Defiance Part 1 and a song called Guernica, followed by John Mayer from his album Heavier Things and Come Back to Bed. Then Jimi Hendrix and a song called Angel. And we finished off with Genesis from the album Selling England by the Pound, the first lead vocal attempt, and a successful one, I think, by Phil Collins with the band when Peter Gabriel was still there. That was a song called More Fool Me.
1: Yes, Genesis, Pink Floyd, Jethro Tull, all here on the dark side of the moon.

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That's Pink Floyd and a song simply called Sheep. And I bet they didn't get any royalties either.

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Pink Floyd there and Sheep. Now from their 1991 album The World, this is the wonderful Pendragon and a song called Prayer.

0: Pendragon and a song called Prayer, followed by Barclay James Harvest from an early album called Barclay James Harvest and Other Short Stories. And if my memory serves me correctly, they were one of the bands being touted around as the new Beatles, because when that was released, the musical world was somewhat in mourning for the Beatles, and just about anybody that made a tuneful song was classed as the new Beatles back in those times.
1: The Dark Side of the Moon, the home of prog rock.

That's Bebop Deluxe from their album Axe Victim and a song called Jets at Dawn. This is the, it's the intro quiz for this week. Do you remember who this is and what the song's called? Don't bother contacting the studio if you think you know, because I'll play it for you in about 5 minutes' time. Here it is again. Now we move on with Leon Russell. And if you're not familiar with Leon Russell, he's very well worth looking up. He was into everything musically during his career. If they were famous, he probably played with them. Well, here he is with one of his tracks from a solo album called Leon Russell and the Shelter People, an old Bob Dylan song.

Leon Russell and his version of A Hard Rain's Gonna Fall. This was our version for this week anyway of The Dark Side of the Moon. Hope you enjoyed it and that you'll join me same time next week for another look back at classic progressive rock. I'll leave you as usual with the answer to the intro quiz, which was Richard and Linda Thompson and the title track to their album I Wanna See the Bright Lights Tonight.

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